0: We just heard André Isasi's brilliantly colored Symphony No. 2 performed by Juan José Mena with the Bilbao Symphony Orchestra in a recording on the Naxos Spanish Classics label.
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0: I'll end the evening with an absolutely fabulous piece by Johann Nepomuk Hummel, his Grand Variations for Piano and Orchestra. This piece reflects an incipient romanticism. We can hear bits of Field and Schubert and Mendelssohn in this music, all of whom he knew, all of whom knew his work. It's recorded on the Chandos label.

0: Howard Shelley was the pianist here with the London Mozart Players on the Chandos label in this performance of Hummel's Grand Variations for Piano and Orchestra. Well, I have a LA-bound train to catch, so Bill Hageman is up next with Good Folk.
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2: Greetings to all good folk, because this is the time for good folk just like you. Johnny Cash, a legend who began writing poetry at the age of 12, has won over 24 awards recognizing his amazing songwriting talents. Throughout his six-decade career, Johnny Cash continues to be recognized as one of the music's most prolific songwriters. The man and his music have been awarded such prestigious honors as the National Academy of Songwriters Lifetime Achievement Award, Kennedy Center Honors, Grammy Lifetime Achievement Award, and a member of the Songwriters Guild of America Hall of Fame. Not to mention the fact that he and Elvis are the only artists to be a member in both the Country Music Hall of Fame and the Rock and Roll Hall of Fame. Tonight, Johnny Cash, we pay tribute to his songs. We're going to hear many of Johnny Cash's best-known songs, as well as a very special tribute by a number of various country and folk artists singing their interpretations of his songs as well. Johnny Cash, the spirit of Johnny Cash, perhaps Emmylou Harris says it best.
3: Johnny Cash is a true American original, and I think worldwide original. There's never been anybody like him. Nobody sounds like him. No body of work comes close to being what his particular body of work is. He's a soul man, and anybody who has that ability to affect another person, to touch them where they live deep down, they're going to be remembered by generation after generation after generation.

Roseanne Cash, Mary Chapin Carpenter, Sheryl Crow, Emmylou Harris, Jeanette Carter, those Bruce Springsteen, those are just some of the artists who will be interpreting the music of Johnny Cash this evening, as well as, of course, the man himself. We'll hear many of his well-known songs, and certainly that 1956 song, I Walk the Line, is among the best known. We are also going to hear Understand Your Man, A Boy Named Sue, Ring of Fire, oh, so many other songs as well. This is going to be a great show. If you love Johnny Cash, you're going to love it. And if you're not familiar with his music, I think you're going to love his music by the time you hear tonight's program. On Good Folk, I'm Dick Hageman, inviting you to hear the music of today, yesterday, and forever.

0: in the words of Johnny Cash. I was born February 26, 1932, in a little house surrounded by pine trees and surrounded by cotton fields. I lived in northeast Arkansas in the Black Delta land along the Mississippi County line. We had a small cotton farm. My father was a cotton farmer, plowed with mules. I did that as well, hoed the cotton and picked it in the fall. Everybody in the family worked in the field, even the girls. There's some sweet memories and some sad memories, too, but it was a good life. The redeeming factor of it all was radio. We had a radio, and I could listen to that radio when I came in from the fields. I would listen to what you would now call country or hillbilly folk music. The Carter family, Jimmy Rogers, Molly O'Day, and Gene Autry. It was a whole world of music out there for me. I started writing poems as long back as I can remember. I kind of regretted not studying music over the years. I don't read or write music, but I think sometimes it would be a hindrance because the songs come in snatches in the middle of the night, you know. I'd program them and file them away, and they're there the next morning. There might not be a paper and pen there. I put them together piecemeal until I got a song going. And boy, what songs he has going. And we're going to hear many of them this evening. We're going to hear another tribute to Johnny Cash by the producer of the Kindred Spirits album, and we'll be hearing selections from that in our second hour. That's all the different artists interpreting Johnny's songs. We're going to hear an introduction by Marty Stewart, and then from the man himself. Johnny Cash does a 1962 version of The Legend of John Henry's Hammer. 1968, Don't Take Your Guns to Town. And then a 1964 song, Understand Your Man. First, we're going to hear from Marty Stewart.
1: Johnny Cash is such a part of my life because, you know, when I was 5 years old, the first album I ever got in my life was The Fabulous Sound of Johnny Cash.
2: The music is what has made it interesting. And he has never done anything that's less than interesting. And most everything is timeless and perfect in my eyes. And it's been a lifelong project in the making, watching it. That's why I'm a Johnny Cash, such a Johnny Cash fan. And, you know, he's the last of my heroes. He's the last of my boyhood heroes. I think the thing that you should never, ever, ever do is count Johnny Cash out. 1,000 years from now, don't count him out. Because the thing that makes him so vital right now, you know, he's coming up on his 70th birthday. Happy birthday, JR. Is the fact that he never quits creating. You know, the microphone loves him. He loves the microphone. Where there's a pen and paper and a guitar, you know, I know that he's going to be up to something. And I love it when he makes new records because I can kind of tell what's on his mind and what he's thinking. That's my favorite part of him, is to see what he's up to musically.
3: Mm. Mm. Mm.

0: doctor wanted money. He said, I'll pay you a quarter at a time. Start tomorrow. That's a pay for a steel driver on his line. Then the section foreman said, hey, hammer swinger. I see you brought your own hammer, boy, but what else can all them muscles do? And he said, I can turn a jack. I can lay a track. I can pick and shovel, too.
1: Can you swing a hammer, boy?
0: Yes, sir. I'll do anything you hire me to.

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John Henry said to the steam drill, "How is you?" "Pardon me, Mr. Steam Drill, I suppose you didn't hear me." I said, "How you?" 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Can you lay a track? Can you pick and shovel too? Listen to those hammer swingers talking to you.

Yeah, that was his good woman. John Henry threw his hammer over his shoulder and went on home. He lay down to rest his weary back, and early next morning he said, "Come here, Polly Ann. Come here, sugar. You know, I believe this is the first time I ever watched the sun come up that I couldn't come up. Take my hammer, Polly Ann, and go to that railroad. Swing that hammer like you seen me do it. And when you're swinging with the lead man, they'll all know. They'll all know you're John Henry's woman, but tell them that ain't all you can do. Tell them, I can hoist a jack, and I can lay a track. I can pick and shovel, too. Ain't no machine can. That's been

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You sure was a hammer swinger." Then they go on by, picking up a little speed. Clickety-clack, clickety-clack, clickety-clack.

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0: Johnny Cash. Tonight you're listening to Good Folk with a tribute to Johnny Cash. According to All Music Guide, one of the most imposing and influential figures in post-World War II country music. And of course you recognize his deep resonant baritone and spare percussive guitar. Johnny Cash, a basic distinctive sound. He didn't sound like Nashville, nor did he sound like honky-tonk or rock and roll. Johnny Cash created his own subgenre, falling halfway between the blunt emotional honesty of folk, the rebelliousness of rock and roll, and the world-weariness of country. And, of course, Cash's career coincided with rock and roll. You know, of course, he started out with Sun Records. And there's a deep sense of history, as Johnny Cash would later illustrate with a series of historical albums that kept him forever tied with country. And he was, of course, country music's biggest stars of the 50s and 60s, scoring well over 100 hit singles. That is phenomenal. Well, we're going to go back to Johnny Cash now. Incidentally, we finished with Daddy Sang Bass. We're going to go back and hear him do now a kind of a quirky, fun hit song that he had in 1969. It was called A Boy Named Sue, and a song all of you know. I assume all of you know, anyway. Ring of Fire, and that was from 1963. First, Johnny Cash's daughter, Roseanne Cash.
1: He's timeless in this very unique way that he could be a medieval minstrel, or he could be someone from the future. You know, that because he's who he is in his originality, it's just timeless. You could plop him down in any century and it'd work.
2: Well, my daddy left home when I was 3, and he didn't leave much to Ma and me, just this old guitar and an empty bottle of booze. Now, I don't blame him because he run and hid, but the meanest thing that he ever did was before he left, he went and named me Sue. Well, he must have thought that it was quite a joke, and it got a lot of laughs from lots of folks. Seems I had to fight my whole life through. Some gal would giggle and I'd get red, and some guy'd laugh and I'd bust his head. 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

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And I said, my name is Sue, how do you?

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I tell you, I've fought tougher men, but I really can't remember when. He kicked like a mule and he bit like a crocodile. I heard him laugh and then I heard him cussing. He went for his gun and I pulled mine first. He stood there looking at me and I saw him smile. And he said, son, this world is rough, and if a man's gonna make it, he's gotta be tough. And I know I wouldn't be there to help you along. So I give you that name and I said goodbye. I knew you'd have to get tough or die. And it's that name that helped to make you strong. Yeah. He said, now you just fought one hell of a fight, and I know you hate me and you got the right to kill me now, and I wouldn't blame you if you do. But you ought to thank me before I die for the gravel in your guts and the spit in your eye, cause I'm the that named you Sue. Yeah, what could I do? What could I do?

I think about him now and then, every time I try and every time I win. And if I ever have a son, I think I'm gonna name him Bill or George, anything but Sue. I still ain't there.

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1: Who else but Johnny Cash, hmm? Tonight we're paying tribute to Johnny Cash, listening to some of his best-known songs, as well as hearing other artists on a CD called Kindred Spirits Interpret Johnny's Music. This was on the occasion some time ago of Johnny's 70th birthday, and we've got a lot more fun ahead. We're only about a quarter of the way through the music, and I know you're going to want to stay there. A folk and country music legend, Johnny Cash. In a minute, our tribute continues with the Ballad of Ira Hayes and Folsom Prison Blues. Stay with all the good folk on listener-supported Fine Arts Radio. I mentioned a few minutes ago about Johnny Cash's interest in history, and that's going to be reflected in the next song that he does, The Ballad of Ira Hayes. That's from 1965, and then from 1970, Flesh and Blood, and then The Man in Black does The Man in Black from 1971, and we'll finish that set up with Riders in the Sky. First, again, commenting about Johnny Cash, here is Steve Earle.
2: The only artist I can think of that might be more important than Johnny Cash that's ever come out of this town is Hank Williams. I mean, it's that caliber of thing. I mean, he did bridge the gap between country and rock and roll simply because he always knew, because he was there at the birth of both, that they really were the same thing.

many people, there's a story I would tell about a brave young Indian you should remember well. From the land of the Pima Indian, a proud and noble band who farmed the Phoenix Valley in Arizona land. Down their ditches a thousand years, the waters grew Ira's people's crops, till the white man stole their water rights and the sparkling water stopped. Now Ira's folks were hungry, and their land grew crops of weeds. When war came, Ira volunteered and forgot the white man's greed.

They battled up Iwo Jima Hill, 250 men, but only 27 lived to walk back down again. And when the fight was over, and Old Glory raised, among the men who held it high was the Indian Arahe.

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He was wined and speeched and honored. Everybody shook his hand. But he was just a Pima Indian. No water, no home, no chance. At home, nobody cared what Ira'd done. And when did the Indians dance?

Then Ira started drinking hard. 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They let him raise the flag and lower it like you'd throw a dog a bone. He died drunk early one morning, alone in the land he fought to save. 2 inches of water in a lonely ditch was a grave for Ira.

Yeah, call him drunken Ira Hayes, but his land is just as dry, and his ghost is lying thirsty in the ditch where Ira died.

0: I'm the man in black, and indeed he is. That's Johnny Cash. We're going to hear one more song from him. This, incidentally, for those of you wondering, is all of these songs have been from his 16 Biggest Hits album. There have been a number of other compilation albums of Johnny Cash as well. It's released by Columbia Legacy Records. We're going to go back now and hear the song I said a moment ago, The Ghost Riders in the Sky from 1979. And, of course, no show would be complete without the Folsom Prison Blues. And we're going to hear that from Johnny as well. And that's going to be followed up by I Still Miss Someone. First, a word from Travis Tritt.
1: I think being eclectic is just being part of Johnny Cash. I look at people like Johnny Cash, and I try to emulate so many of the things that Johnny has done with his life. You know, I mean, first of all, in his career, he refuses to do anything except the way he wants to do it. He refuses to conform to what somebody else says he should do it, or how they think he should do it. He's always been his own man.

0: I still miss someone. That's Johnny Cash. Now, we heard him do many of his best-known songs. There are many, many more songs that we just cannot fit in this time. But coming up in our next hour, an outstanding array of artists, including Marty Stewart, Roseanne Cash, and Dwight Yoakam, performed their interpretations of Johnny Cash's songs. 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

0: In case you're wondering what you just heard, the instrumental music we're hearing this evening is provided by guitarist L. McMean, and it's from his album called Breakout. And Breakout is released by Piney Ridge Music. This is our second hour of a Good Folk tribute to Johnny Cash. Now, on the event of his 70th birthday in February, the year 2002, country star and former Johnny Cash band member Marty Stewart got together a large group of top artists in country, folk, rock, and blues performing Johnny Cash's songs, and they include people such as Bruce Springsteen, Bob Dylan, Sheryl Crow, and on and on, and it becomes a very unique collection. No one, of course, can exceed Johnny Cash in terms of the interpretations of his music, but this is a very heartfelt and poignant gathering of musicians, and I think you're going to enjoy it. Now, Marty Stewart also performs on Kindred Spirits, and I'll tell you more about the songs that he does, but I think more important right now that we get back and hear more of this wonderful Johnny Cash music. Now, what we're going to do is first begin with another response from the producer, Marty Stewart, in terms of putting this whole event together. And then we're going to go straight to the music. And we're going to start with Big River, Hank Williams Jr., and he's going to introduce the song himself. This is one of his Hank Williams Jr.'s favorite songs. We heard Understand Your Man, and we're going to hear it again. This time, it's going to be done by Dwight Yoakam, and that's going to be followed by The Train of Love, and The Train of Love is done by Bob Dylan. And Bob Dylan is most appreciative because Johnny Cash really gave him his start and a lot of attention when Bob Dylan needed it most. So we're going to go right now to the first hearing Marty Stewart and then Hank Williams, and then we're going right to Johnny Cash's songs interpreted by these artists. First, we start with Marty Stewart.
1: The absolute standard of the record was to, for me to be able to go at the end of it and sit in front of Johnny Cash and hand it to him and sit there and look him straight in the eye and play it and go, we honored your songs the best we could. The hardest part about this record is the songs. You know, the one rule that I laid down was, if you're going to do a song, it has to be a song that Johnny Cash wrote. You know, and that takes like Ring of Fire, like June and Merle Kilgore wrote Ring of Fire, Ira Hayes. There are so many great ones that he didn't write, you know, Guess Things Happen That Way, so many songs like that. But the hardest part about this project was narrowing it down to those 10 or 12 songs. You know, it's just like the tip of the iceberg, and finding those 10 or 12 special artists to go with it. It's hard making a record on songs like this. First of all, when they were done right the first time by such a stylized artist and such, you know, a guy with such a, you know, incredible persona, you know, and such a unique voice. I mean, you know, it's just hard to better the Mona Lisa. It's hard to better, you know, certain things in life. These songs, you know, I Walk the Line was done right the first time. Even Travis Tritt did an incredible job of it. Understand Your Man was done right the first time. Hey Porter was certainly done right the first time. On and on and on and on. But I do think that the people that showed up to do it, you know, bring an incredible persona to their, you know, to their music as well. So it took some powerful personalities to pull his songs off.
2: June Carter is my godmother, and I saw Johnny, I don't know how small I probably was the first time, and I have a lot of memory of him opening the shows with Big River, and I said, boy, if I can have my pick, that's the one I'm going to do. And they said, yeah, we've been kind of saving that one for you. So it was fun for me.

Johnny, I want to say hi, and I'm sorry we can't be there, but that's just the way it is. I want to sing you one of your songs about trains. I used to sing this song before I ever wrote a song, and I also want to thank you for standing up for me way back when.

No, I didn't cut it off in midpoint. That's just how it appears on the track. These artists, in tribute to the songs of Johnny Cash, appear on Kindred Spirits. And the artists we've just heard were Dwight Yoakam. We also heard Understand Your Man. And that was, well, Understand Your Man is Dwight Yoakam. Big River

was the first one, Hank Williams Jr., and we finished, of course, with the notorious Bob Dylan with Train of Love. We continue the tribute to Johnny Cash, to the songs of Johnny Cash, by another quote from Emmylou Harris, and then we're going to hear Mary Chapin Carpenter, Sheryl Crow, and Emmylou Harris sing Flesh and Blood. Then Hey Porter, that's done by Marty Stewart. And we'll wrap that set up with Give My Love to Rose. And that's sung by, yes, you're hearing it on Fine Arts Radio, Bruce Springsteen. Here we go again. Kindred Spirits, a tribute to the songs of Johnny Cash.

0: Beautiful. That's the Shenandoah Air. And I wanted to at least have some time to fit in one piece by L. McMeehan, from the album Breakdown. I wanted to have time to give full attention to one piece, and that's the piece. This is a tribute to the man. This is a tribute to Johnny Cash this evening. And I hope you're enjoying the music as much as I am. And a few people have come in the studio and have started humming right along. Well, we're going to finish up in a moment with several more songs of Johnny Cash. And they're going to be sung by Steve Earle. They're going to be sung by Charlie Robinson. We're also going to hear from Jeanette Carter. And, it's Roseanne Cash, his daughter, of course. And we're going to finish up, that will finish it up indeed. So stay right there because you're a part of Fine Arts Radio's Good Folk, bringing you the music of today, yesterday, and forever. And wrapping up our tribute to Johnny Cash, we are going to begin with Steve Earle with Harden Wouldn't Run. And then we're going to hear briefly from Jeanette Carter, and then she will sing Meet Me in Heaven. A couple of words from Emmylou Harris, and then we're going to hear Roseanne Cash with I Still Miss Someone. Here we go, the final part of our Good Folk tribute to Johnny Cash.
1: John Wesley Harden lost his role shooting dice in the Jim Saloon in El Paso one night back in 1895. For a while, he just sat there, watched the game, brooding, mad. And then he drew a pistol and said, "Give me my money back." And the timid soul handling the cash for the house said, "Take it all, Mr. Harden, it belongs to you." Harden got arrested for it the next day, but nobody thought to ask him to return the money. He did get told not to play that way anymore.

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You get to know the human side of him, how humorous he is, how bright he is, how incredibly smart he is, and how extraordinarily soulful the man is. A man who's given us so much over the last 50 years certainly has a right to rest on his laurels if he wanted to and say, well, I've done that. You know, I don't have to do that anymore. But I think part of his nature is seeking out that passion and following it to its end.

0: I never thought I'd be singing a Johnny Cash song. I still don't think I've done it justice, but it's a beautiful song. He married my first cousin, you know, June.
1: What does that make you and him?
0: Well, me and him's first cousins too, by marriage, I guess. He's a good person. He's a good man. And he's got a beautiful voice and a whole lot of depth to him. Mm-hmm.

Over the course of his 60 years in music, Johnny Cash blazed a new path in folk and country music. Although he died in 2003, his music lives on as part of our American culture.

And that wraps up our tribute to Johnny Cash. I guess there's no other way of putting it. He is timeless, and he is certainly an American original. And I think his music is going to live on forever. And just fantastic, the tributes we heard this evening, and fantastic the music that we heard. I hope you enjoyed it. As I mentioned, February is the month of Johnny Cash's birth. To be specific, I'm looking here. I know I mentioned it early on in the show. But, of course, I'm not going to find it now, so not that important overall. It's kind of funny. When you look for something, it's not here. And when you're not looking for it, it pops up. Yes, amidst the shuffling of the paper. Here we go. February 26th, 1932. This was 50 years later. This was recorded, and it'd be beautifully done. I hope you enjoyed it. Enough to want to come back again and join us for Good Folk next week. Each week we do a different theme, all the themes showing that folk songs, country music, they are the songs of humanity, and they reflect our common hopes, disappointments, joys, and sorrows. The New Music Gallery follows next here on Fine Arts Radio, and until Good Folk returns again next Thursday night, I'm Dick Hageman, wishing you a week filled with good folk.

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1: 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It's called Eventide.

This is The Gallery, an audio exhibition of contemporary instrumental music, otherwise known as New Age music. This evening, as I mentioned, we have a glorious album. It's called Eventide. Its composer, Rick Sparks. It's his first new album in 2 years. You hear a bit of it in the background now. I hope it's enticing you to stay with me for this next hour. I'm Dick Hageman, inviting you to listen and relax with some of the most beautiful and appealing sounds this side of classical music, here at the Gallery.

And thank you for joining me this evening. We're going to go to this one album that we'll hear for the next hour. It is called Eventide. Its composer and obviously performer is Rick Sparks. He's based in Greenville, South Carolina. He's a pianist and composer whose quiet music albums are heard on broadcast stations and streaming outlets worldwide. I've heard his music sometimes on Sirius XM. Sparks' musical influences are many and diverse. His experience includes decades as a radio announcer, broadcast programmer, college teacher, and on-stage piano accompanist for such legendary artists as the Fifth Dimensions, Marilyn McCoo, and Billy Davis Jr., gospel great Alvin Slaughter of the Brooklyn Tabernacle, and American Idol finalist Phil Stacey. His album is Eventide, and it's inspired by the Greek island of Mykonos. That's the Spanish city of Barcelona, and a poem by English poet Samuel Taylor Coleridge. Eventide is Rick Sparks' first new album in 2 years. Rick Sparks, Heart Songs of Healing and Peace. Here they are from his new album, Eventide.

filled with beautiful passages of healing and peace. Rick Sparks' Eventide provides a refuge of calming beauty with tranquil strings, charming beauty, angelic voices, piano, and flute. I think it sets an ideal mood for this time of night.

And I have a feeling some of our listeners are asleep at this point, and that's wonderful. Such calming music. How about joining me next Thursday night at 11 o'clock for another edition of The Gallery? Until then, I'm Dick Hageman, wishing you the better of this new day and the best of the week.

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Some of the last music composed by Alexander Glazunov. We wouldn't imagine him writing a saxophone concerto, but that's what we heard for alto saxophone specifically. Gary Louis soloed with the St. Petersburg State Academic Orchestra, Vladimir Landa conducted. This is by another Russian composer, younger contemporary of Glazunov, named Reinhold Glier. And this is his song, Live, We Will Live, and We'll Take From Our Fate At Least One Spring, At Least One Moment. The poem ends, Today I Live and Today Is Mine, which is the title of the song. Lynn Maxwell sings it. Robert McCoy is at the piano.

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1: Peter Vandegraaff speaking. A lot of composers have been inspired by Shakespeare's Othello. We'll hear a concert overture, a suite from Othello by the African-English composer Samuel Coleridge Taylor, and something from the opera Othello, although I suppose it's in Italian Otello, by Giuseppe Verdi, one of his last operas. From it, we hear Rachel Willis Sorensen and the Teatro Carlo Felice Orchestra of Genoa in this famous prayer section from Verdi's Otello, the Ave Maria.

one of the great pages from the operas of Giuseppe Verdi, the Ave Maria from his Shakespearean-inspired opera, Otello. That was Rachel Willis Sorensen, soprano, with the Genoa Teatro Carlo Felice Orchestra, and the first of a few pieces we will be hearing, which were inspired by Shakespeare's tragedy. Lighten things up later on with the Divertimento of Mozart, but some rather serious music now because it's about the tragedy Othello of Shakespeare. Here's the concert overture by a late 19th century, early 20th century American composer named Henry Kimball Hadley, who was one of the founders of the San Francisco Symphony. His Othello overture is performed by the BBC Concert Orchestra, conducted by Rebecca Miller.

Rebecca Miller conducting the BBC Concert Orchestra in that concert overture by Henry Kimball Hadley, the American composer, after Shakespeare's Othello. It was for a 1909 production of Shakespeare's Othello that the African-English composer Samuel Coleridge Taylor wrote incidental music, and here's a suite from that. Chinique Orchestra, Fozzie Highmore is the conductor.

Fawzi Haymore conducting the Chiniquy Orchestra in a suite drawn from music written for a production of Shakespeare's Othello from 1909 by the African English composer Samuel Coleridge Taylor. Here's a scherzo by that same composer.

0: the Kaleidoscope Chamber Collective, and a scherzo for piano trio by Samuel Coleridge Taylor. And now we turn to music of Mozart.
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0: Mozart prolifically wrote pieces which he called divertimenti, and as the name implies, it's intended to bring diversion or pleasure. Here is one of those, the Divertimento in D, Kirchhoff 205, as we listen to a period instrument performance by the Amsterdam Baroque Orchestra, and the conductor, who's often known for his harpsichord playing, is Ton Koopman.

Toon Koopman, Amsterdam Baroque Orchestra, Divertimento in D, Kirchhoff 205 by Mozart. Toon Koopman at the harpsichord now for a two-part invention of Bach.

0: 12th of the two-part Inventions of Johann Sebastian Bach, recorded by harpsichordist Ton Koopman.
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0: Before we head to Spain for some music, including the Carmen Fantasy after the great Spanish-based opera by Georges Bizet, with Gil Shaham violin, by the way, we have that same violinist with his sister Orly Shaham and the Hebrew Melody by Yosef Ahron.

performance by Gil Shaham Violin, Orly Shaham Piano, and the music of Yosef Achron. That was the Hebrew melody. And here is more with Gil Shaham. This is Gil Shaham with the Berlin Philharmonic, Claudio Abbado the conductor, as we listen to the fantasy based on themes from Bizet's great opera Carmen, written by the Spanish violinist-composer Pablo de Sarasate.

That was Gil Shaham and the Berlin Philharmonic, Claudio Abbado, the conductor. And those famous melodies from Bizet's masterpiece Carmen, arranged into that fantasy by the Spanish violinist composer Pablo de Sarasate. It's also from Carmen. Paul Freeman conducts this arrangement of the Seguidilla.

0: Seguidilla from Bizet's Carmen with the National Opera Orchestra and Paul Freeman, conductor.
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0: Well, that Spanish-inspired music, although by a French composer, leads us to this by a Spanish composer named Ernesto Halffter, H-O-L-F-F-T-E-R. He had a brother, by the way, who went to Mexico and became a Mexican citizen, but Ernesto stayed in Spain. He was born in 1905. He was a good friend of Salvador Dalí, and he's the man that completed an incomplete opera by Manuel de Falla called Atlántida. But when he was very young, just 19, he wrote the piece we're going to hear right now, which is one of his major compositions in spite of his youth. It is, well, he called it a sinfonietta, which means a little symphony, but it's not. It's a full-length symphony. This is the Gran Canaria Philharmonic, Adrian Leeper, the conductor, and music by Ernesto Halffter.

music by a 19-year-old Spanish composer named Ernesto Halffter. That was his Sinfonietta, or Little Symphony, anything but was that work. It was performed by the Gran Canaria Philharmonic, Adrian Leeper, the conductor. Music from 1924. And after all that orchestral music, let's now hear a piece for solo piano. Konstantin Lifshitz is the pianist, and he plays this music of Sergei Rachmaninoff, the Prelude, Opus 32, Number 6.

0: unmistakable sound of Sergei Rachmaninoff in that prelude, Opus 32, number 6 in F minor. The recording was by pianist Konstantin Lifschitz.
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0: We most often associate the saxophone with jazz music, but we have some classical saxophone, first in an arrangement, in this Adagio in G minor, which is based on a fragment by an Italian Baroque composer named Tommaso Albinoni. But here is the Signum saxophone quartet.

performance by the Signum Saxophone Quartet, and music based on a melody by Tommaso Albinoni, the Adagio. Join me, won't you, for some music of Albinoni. We'll listen to an oboe concerto of his later on. We also have the Caucasian Sketches Suite No. 1 by Mikhail Ippolitov Ivanov. And right now, the Alto Saxophone Sonata by American composer Jennifer Higdon. Here are Scott Turpin, saxophone, and Teresa Bogard, piano.

Scott Turpin saxophone, Teresa Bogard piano, and the alto saxophone sonata by the American composer Jennifer Higdon. Another wind instrument here, Tommaso Albinoni, the composer. This is his B-flat major oboe concerto. John Anderson is the soloist with the Philharmonia Orchestra, conducted by Simon Wright.

Music by a Venetian composer from the Italian Baroque who specialized in writing concertos, not Vivaldi, but Tommaso Albinoni. That was his oboe concerto in B-flat. John Anderson oboe, the Philharmonia Orchestra, and Simon Wright, the conductor. A little more from Italy. This is from The Vespers by Claudio Monteverdi, and it's played by the Chicago Brass Quintet.

0: 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That's the opening portion of the 1610 Vespers by Claudio Monteverdi.
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0: Here is some well-known music by a composer who is only known for this piece, and really only known for the last section of this piece. His name is Mikhail Ippolitov Ivanov, a Russian composer who spent time in Georgia, the country Georgia. And as part of his stay there, he gathered some folk melodies and worked them into a couple of what he called Caucasian Sketches suites, referring to the Caucasus Mountains. The best known of those two suites is the suite number one, which we will hear right now. It ends with the very famous Procession of the Tsardar. You'll probably recognize it when we come to it. Here is the Utah Symphony, Maurice Abravanel, the conductor.

ending with a very famous Procession of the Sardars. That is the Caucasian Sketches Suite No. 1 by Mikhail Ippolitov Ivanov, with the Utah Symphony and Maurice Abravanel. Very different composer here, although a contemporary of Mikhail Ippolitov Ivanov, and also a Russian composer. The pianist and composer Alexander Scriabin wrote this prelude, one of a collection of 24, Opus 11. We'll hear the fourth of the set, and the performance is by the son-in-law of Alexander Scriabin, Vladimir Sofronitsky.

0: Prelude Opus 11, number 4 by Alexander Scriabin, as recorded in concert by Vladimir Sofronitsky.
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0: To invite you along with me, I'm Peter Van de Graaff, and we'll hear music inspired by spring and then by summer, including a couple of miniature symphonic poems by Frederick Delius on hearing the first cuckoo in spring and then summer night on the river. Let's begin, though, with this chorus from The Seasons by Haydn, and it comes from the spring section. Ewiger, mächtiger, gütiger Gott, eternal, powerful, benevolent God. And here's the Southwest German Madrigal Choir and Ludwigsberger Festival Orchestra, led by Wolfgang Gönnenwein.

That music coming from the Great Oratorio by Joseph Haydn, which was composed very, very late in his career. After that, he wrote very little music, after he wrote the Seasons Oratorio. And from that, we heard a chorus from the spring portion, as Wolfgang Gernenwein conducted. More spring and then some summer-inspired music. This is one of the miniature symphonic poems by the English composer Frederick Delius. It's called On Hearing the First Cuckoo in Spring. Here's the San Francisco Symphony and conductor Michael Tilson Thomas.

Michael Tilson Thomas leading the San Francisco Symphony in the symphonic poem by Frederick Delius on hearing the first cuckoo in spring. He wrote a number of pieces seasonally inspired, and here is another such miniature symphonic poem, but now the subject is summer. And this dates from around 1911. It's called Summer Night on the River. Here's the Northern Sinfonia conducted by Richard Hickox.

0: Northern Sinfonia, Richard Hickok's conducting Summer Night on the River by Frederick Delius.
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0: And another piece about Summer Night. In fact, that is literally the title of this miniature song by the Swiss composer Otmar Schirk. Sommernacht, Summer Night. Here is Jörg Dürrmüller, tenor, with Julius Drake, piano.

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He was very, very prolific in writing songs. Sommernacht, Summer Night. Jörg Dürmüller sang that. Turning to something else now, as this is one of the piano concertos by one of the giants of the keyboard of the 19th century, the Russian pianist composer Anton Rubinstein. And this is his piano concerto number 2. Anna Celeste is the soloist, joined by the Estonian National Symphony, conducted by Neeme Järvi.

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And that is one of the five piano concertos by the Russian pianist composer Anton Rubinstein, his piano concerto number 2. This by Russian pianist composer, a bit later than Rubinstein, Alexander Scriabin, one of his 24 preludes. We'll hear the 12th of the Opus 11.

0: The Prelude, Opus 11, Number 12, by Alexander Scriabin, played by his son-in-law, Vladimir Sofronitsky.
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0: I'm Peter Vandegraff. This is a little sonata by Domenico Gabrielli. It's played by Anthony Plogue, trumpet, and Sharon Davis, harpsichord.

Little sonata by a Domenico Gabrieli, no relation to Giovanni or Andrea Gabrieli. That was a performance by Anthony Plogue, trumpet, and Sharon Davis, harpsichord, listed here as the sonata number 5. Our featured work ahead, for which I do hope you'll stay tuned, is one of the piano quartets of Antonín Dvořák. But we have right now a symphonic poem by Vincent Dindy telling the story of the Assyrian goddess of love and war, Ishtar, who must pass through 7 guarded gates to enter the abode of the dead and reclaim her slain lover, who is the son of life. At each gate she is compelled to give up a jeweled ornament or a garment, and at the last the final veil is removed. This is a 1945 recording with the San Francisco Symphony, Pierre Monteux conducting, music of Vincent Dindy, Ishtar.

symphonic poem by Vincent d'Indy. He actually called that Symphonic Variations, Istar. The San Francisco Symphony was directed by Pierre Monteux, 1945 recording.

Offrande by Deodat de Sévérac, about the wooing of a widow. That was François Leroux, baritone, and Graham Johnson, piano. And now it is really our featured work. It's a substantial chamber composition by Antonín Dvořák, the Piano, Violin, Viola, and Cello Quartet No. 2, performed by Menachem Pressler, piano, and members of the Emerson String Quartet.

Music by Antonín Dvořák, his piano and violin, viola, and cello quartet number 2, opus 87, Menachem Pressler with members of the Emerson String Quartet. About that work, Dvořák says, "It came easily and the melodies just surged upon me." This is the St. Olaf Choir, Anton Armstrong conducting, in Kenneth Jennings' arrangement of the Lutheran hymn tune, "Rise Up, O Men of God."

0: originally a tune by William Henry Walter, but arranged there by Kenneth Jennings. The St. Olaf Choir Men, Anton Armstrong conducting, Rise Up, O Men of God.
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2: There's beautiful music coming up for you on Morning Classics. I'm Gary Girard. Thanks for joining me. We'll hear works by French, Italian, Hungarian, and Finnish composers, Couperin, Bononcini, Joachim, and Sibelius. And by the way, the Sibelius is his Symphony No. 7. How shall we begin? François Couperin, who wrote chamber music suites for the court of Louis XIV. We'll hear one of them now, the Royal Concert No. 4, the Smithsonian Chamber Players, led by Kenneth Slovic.

0: Early music by François Couperin, Kenneth Slovak, and the Smithsonian Chamber Players. We heard the Royal Concert, No. 4. Music especially for this early morning hour on Morning Classics.
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0: Something from the modern era now by Jean Sibelius, the Symphony No. 7 in C, Opus 105. Nimi Järvi conducts the Gothenburg Symphony Orchestra.

Music from Finland by Jean Sibelius, the Symphony No. 7. Nemi Järvi led the Gothenburg Symphony Orchestra in that performance. Here's early music once again. Giovanni Bononcini was a Baroque cellist and composer of operas, serenadas, and chamber music. We'll hear his Divertimento No. 3, performed by La Stagione Armonica.

That was music by Giovanni Bononcini, the Divertimento No. 3, and we heard La Stagione Armonica. Gary Gerard with you on Morning Classics, and next we have a performance by the Berlin Radio Symphony Orchestra with violinist Hans Mähle. It's a work of Josef Joachim, the Nocturne for Violin and Orchestra, Opus 12. Lovely music. Enjoy.

0: We've been listening to the music of Hungarian Romantic-era violinist and composer Joseph Joachim. The Nocturne for Violin and Orchestra, Opus 12. Jesus Lopez Cobos and the Berlin Radio Symphony Orchestra. The violin soloist was Hans Mähle. I'm Gary Girard. 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
0: Good morning, Gary Girard with you for Morning Classics. So glad you could join me for this hour of variety. Beautiful classical music, and it'll be an oboe concerto by Carl Philipp Emanuel Bach, a rhapsody by Saint-Saëns, a sonata by Buxtehude, and a beautiful love song by Edward Elgar. How shall we begin? Well, it'll be the overture to The Midsummer Night's Dream by Felix Mendelssohn. In this performance, we hear the London Symphony Orchestra, conducted by Claudio Abbado.

We've just heard an overture by Felix Mendelssohn, the overture to A Midsummer Night's Dream, Opus 21. The London Symphony Orchestra was conducted by Claudio Abbado. Hope you're having a good morning. We have wonderful music for you. And we move now to the music of Carl Philipp Emanuel Bach, the second son of Johann Sebastian. Carl Philipp Emanuel wrote concertos for both the flute and the oboe, and we hear a work for the oboe now. It's his Oboe Concerto in B-flat. Raymond Leppard leads the English Chamber Orchestra, and the oboe soloist is Heinz Holliger.

0: We've just heard a work for the oboe by Carl Philipp Emanuel Bach, the Oboe Concerto in B-flat, and the soloist was Heinz Harlager with the English Chamber Orchestra, led by Raymond Leppard.
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0: I'm Gary Girard with you for this hour of classical music, and we move on to a rhapsody by Camille Saint-Saëns. This is his Rhapsody d'Auvergne, Opus 73, composed in 1884, described as a straightforward and ingratiating fantasy. Let's hear this fantasy. It's the Orchestra of Radio Luxembourg, conducted by Louis de Fromont.

Music by Camille Saint-Saëns. That was the Rhapsody d'Auvergne for piano and orchestra, Opus 73. And we heard the Orchestra of Radio Luxembourg, conducted by Louis de Framont. And the pianist was Gabriel Tacchino. And now we move to early music. This is from the Baroque era. It's the music of Dietrich Buxtehude from the year 1696. This is the D major trio sonata by Buxtehude, and it's performed for us by the Eroica Trio.

The Eroica Trio has just performed Buxtehude's Sonata in D, Opus 2. Now, the love song by Edward Elgar. In 1888, Edward Elgar was romantically involved with Caroline Alice Roberts. Upon their engagement, she presented him with a poem, The Wind at Dawn, which he set to music. And in turn, he gave her Salud d'Amour as an engagement present. This is one of Elgar's best-known works, and I'm sure you'll recognize it immediately. Lawrence Collingwood leads the Royal Philharmonic Orchestra in Elgar's Salut d'Amour.

0: A Most Beautiful Love Song by Edward Elgar, Salute d'Amour, Opus 12. Lawrence Collingwood conducted the Royal Philharmonic Orchestra. We've also heard the overture to A Midsummer Night's Dream. Pretty good variety, don't you think? Gary Gerard with you here on Morning Classics. So glad you could join me, and I hope you're going to have a wonderful day today.
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2: Hi, this is Bill McLaughlin inviting you to explore masterpieces from Bruckner, Mahler, and Sir Edward Elgar. 22 symphonies between the three of them, and all the more remarkable since Bruckner was in his 40s before he composed this first, and Elgar had just turned 50. Wonderful, vivid, colorful pieces from the height of the Romantic period. 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
0: Wonderful music to help start your day. Coming up in this hour, I'm Gary Gerard as your host, and we'll be hearing two early works, one by Telemann, the other by Stradella. Then we'll have a symphony by Mozart, as well as a more modern piece by a Spanish composer born in 1901. Let's begin with one of the early works, this one quite early, by Alessandro Stradella, who was born in 1642 and lived until 1682. A highly gifted composer, Stradella composed in many forms, both vocal and instrumental. And we'll hear a work titled Sonata, a variant of the concerto grosso idea of opposing string groups. Here we have the Baroque trumpet, played by Roger Voisin, with the Caps Sinfonietta, the music of Alessandro Stradella.

We've been listening to early music by Alessandro Stradella. His sonata for trumpet and two string orchestras was performed by trumpeter Roger Voisin with the Cap Sinfonietta. I'm Gary Girard. Hope you're enjoying this music, and we'll move along to Mozart now. His Symphony in G, Kirchel 124, which was composed soon after Mozart's second journey to Italy. While this is a concert symphony in the German mold, including a minuet, in spirit it draws its methods and material from the stock of Italian opera buffa. Let's hear it now. The Mozart Symphony No. 15, Kirchel 124 in G, and it's the Moscow Virtuosi, conducted by Vladimir Spivakov.

0: We've been listening to Wolfgang Amadeus Mozart's Symphony No. 15, Kirkel 124 in G, and it was the Moscow Virtuosi conducted by Vladimir Spivakov.
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0: I'm Gary Girard with you for this hour of fine classical music. Hope your morning is going well. We move along to Telemann, Georg Philipp Telemann, who was born in 1681 and was a contemporary of Bach and Handel, and over the years a great many different opinions of Telemann have surfaced among musical scholars. One evaluation says that his music was a bridge between the Baroque and Classic eras. In fact, during his lifetime, Telemann's compositional style developed from the Baroque to the Gallant style, so that one can rightly call him one of the most important precursors of the classical period. Here we have a good example of Telemann.

The music of Telemann for you there, the concerto for recorder, cross flute, strings, and basso continuo in E minor. And we heard the Telemann Chamber Orchestra with soloists Rainer Gebauer, recorder, and Karl-Heinz Possen, cross flute. And I had mentioned at the beginning of this hour of music that we would have a modern work, something from the 20th century, and here it is for you now. It's by Joaquin Rodrigo, who was born in 1901, and I think this work will be quite familiar to you. This is the Fantasy for a Gentleman, and it's from 1954. It links two great Spanish guitarists, Gaspar Sanz from the 17th century, on whose music it is based, and Andres Segovia, to whom it is dedicated, and who is, of course, the eponymous gentleman. Here we have the music of Joaquin Rodrigo for you, and it's played for us by the Orquesta Sinfónica del Estado de México. The conductor is Enrique Batiste.

0: The Fantasy for a Gentleman by Joaquin Rodrigo has just been performed by the Orquestra Sinfónica del Estado de México, and the conductor was Enrique Batis. Modern music bringing this hour to a close. We began with Something Very Early by Alessandro Stradella. Variety for you here, and I hope you've enjoyed it. I'm Gary Girard.
1: 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The David N. Hunt Library in Falls Village, Connecticut, in partnership with the Falls Village Recreation Commission, will present a summer concert with the Berkshire Resilience Brass Band on the library lawn on Friday, July 24th at 6 p.m. The concert is open to the public, and more details are available at huntlibrary.org.

The music of contemporary composer Jesse Montgomery opens our morning together. Peace, that's P-E-A-C-E, Peace, played by violinist Dennis Kim and pianist Orly Shaham on their new release titled American Tapestry. Well, good morning and welcome to Friday Morning Classics. I'm Gary Fountain, and I hope that all is peaceful and that life is a tapestry for you on this 17th of July. Many thanks to Gary Gerard for the early morning of good music. We're going to follow on that path this first hour with new recordings of a Chaconne by Handel, Sans Breath by contemporary composer Rina Esmail, and a Concerto Grosso by Corelli. And then, as we make our musical way toward noon, new recordings of a cello sonata by Beethoven, this from the dynamic duo of Alessio Bax and Paul Watkins, concerto for orchestra by contemporary composer Hugh Watkins, Tchaikovsky's Romeo and Juliet fantasy overture, and several other classical music delights. All sorts of fun ahead of us, and it's great to have you with me. We'll begin with a serenade by Paul Reed with its first movement, Pastorale. Off we go into the countryside.

Serenata for Wind Sextet, with its embedded Mozart tune in that first movement by contemporary composer Paul Reed, played by the London Winds. Kind of cheerful, playful piece to get you in the right frame of mind for the upcoming weekend. Handel next on this early Friday morning, his Chaconne in G major, played by Nelson Gerner on his new release.

0: Chaconne in G Major by Handel, played by Nelson Gerna on his new release. We're going to swing back to Gerna at the end of today's program for the Robert Schumann on that album, the Kinderszenen, Childhood Scene. So get ready to summon your inner child during the 11 o'clock hour this morning. Well, I'm Gary Fountain. This is Friday Morning Classics, so very good to have the pleasure of your company. Always a delight to spend Friday mornings with you classical music lovers. And just a reminder that you can follow today's playlist for Friday Morning Classics and locate all the details about the recordings you're hearing, including the new recordings. You've heard two already. We've got two more coming up directly this hour and others throughout the morning. Well, all of that information is at the WMNR website, WMNR.org. What's currently playing in and the four previous pieces will pop up right in front of you on the homepage, WMNR.org.
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The music of Arcangelo Corelli on this early Friday morning, his Concerto Grosso in F Major, Opus 6, Number 6, played by the Akademie für Alte Musik Berlin, concertmaster Georg Kalweit, on their new recording of the first six of Corelli's 12 Opus 6 concerti. Well, following the dance like Corelli, a meditative moment for you next on this early Friday morning, Sans Breath, by contemporary composer Rina Esmail, which was actually a wedding present for a friend. So take a breath as you listen to Breath.

Sans Breath by contemporary composer Rena Esmail, played by violinist Dennis Kim, cellist Warren Haggerty, and pianist Orly Shaham on their new release titled American Tapestry. All sorts of delightful contemporary American music on this new release. Well, three movements from The Seasons by Isaac Albeni to wrap up this first hour this morning. We don't want to be thinking about winter at this time of the year, so let's hear spring, summer, and fall.

0: Three movements, Spring, Summer, and Autumn from Les Saisons, The Seasons by Isaac Albéniz, played by Miguel Becerra on Friday Morning Classics with me, Gary Fountain. Great to have you with me this morning, my friends.
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Sweet Concertino in F Major, Opus 16 by Ermanno Wolf Ferrare. Opens our 9 o'clock hour this morning. Giuseppe Ciabocchi was on the oboe with Francesco Lavecchia conducting the Rome Symphony Orchestra. Well, Wolf Ferrare is best known, actually, for his comic operas, which reminds me of the fact that it is all opera this evening at Caramore in Cotona, New York. The renowned conductor William Christie will be conducting his equally renowned ensemble, Les Enfloressants, and also singers from Les Jardins de Voix, in two one-act operas by Charpentier. The first, Les Enfloressants, with which it shares a name with the group that is will be playing it this evening, and also Les Descents en Fait en Enfer, The Descent of Orpheus into the Underworld. Two delicious one-act operas by Charpentier this evening, played by, well, as good a Baroque group as you're going to hear it, played by Les Enfloressants under William Christie, tonight at 7 p.m. at Caramore in Cotona, New York. And then, well, we'll just project into the future, because on Thursday evening, the renowned Yu Zhuang will be playing with the ensemble People of Earth, a program that is described as a vibrant journey through the sounds of the Caribbean. And I will say, with that pianist and that group, you can guarantee that this is going to be a vibrant journey. So, Charpentier's operas this evening at 7, Yu Zhuang and People of the Earth, and Vibrant Sounds of the Caribbean, Thursday at 7:30 p.m. at Caramore in Cotona, New York. Head to caramore.org for more information and to grab a ticket or two. We have a new recording of Beethoven's fourth cello sonata with cellist Paul Watkins on the horizon this hour, and Mozart's going to take us there, his piano concerto number 15. Actually, a development in composition for Mozart, this work, because he expands the kind of virtuosic independent piano part in comparison to what it was in his earlier concertos. Mozart himself, in fact, was at the keyboard to assure this new independence for the premiere in the spring of 1784. We're going to hear Peter Serkin, piano concerto number 15, Kirchhoff 450 by Mozart.

Piano Concerto No. 15, Kershaw 450 by Mozart. Peter Serkin was our soloist, with Alexander Schneider conducting the English Chamber Orchestra. Well, the Norfolk Chamber Music Festival, summer home of the Yale School of Music, is up and running this weekend in the middle of its season. Tonight's concert is French Impressions, celebrating Claude Monet and the centennial of Claude Monet's death in 1926 by bringing together composers who shared his artistic world. Ravel, Debussy, Fauré, and Chausson. That's this evening at 8. French Impressions at the Norfolk Chamber Music Festival. And then tomorrow evening, the Brentano Quartet will play quartets by Haydn, Mozart, and Beethoven. Two wonderful evenings of music this weekend at the Norfolk Chamber Music Festival. Head to norfolkmusic.org for information and tickets. The Norfolk Chamber Music Festival in Norfolk, Connecticut, summer home of the Yale School of Music. 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Beethoven is going to fill out our 9 o'clock hour this morning with his Cello Sonata No. 4, relatively short, and I think I would call it dense work. You know, we can hear Beethoven developing his later style with its compressed traditional forms, its themes that are kind of transformed rather than repeated, and that more subtle and probing emotional contrast that we like at various points in late Beethoven. Paul Watkins is our cellist, and Alessio Bax, our pianist, on their new recording, Cello Sonata No. 4, Opus 102, No. 1, by Beethoven.

0: and a brisk sprint to the end there. Cello Sonata No. 4, Opus 102, No. 1 by Beethoven, played by cellist Paul Watkins and pianist Alessio Bax on their March release of all five of Beethoven's cello sonatas. We can claim Paul Watkins of Emerson's string quartet fame as something of our own, I think, because he teaches at the Yale School of Music, just down the road and around the corner, a bit from where I'm sitting right now. Well, Gary Fountain with you here for this morning of classical music at WMNR Fine Arts Radio. 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
0: We have a new recording of Concerto for Orchestra by contemporary composer Hugh Watkins before us this hour, but we're going to begin with our regular summer feature, Music from the Mountain, when we hear a work from the previous summer at the Norfolk, at Music Mountain Chamber Music Series in Falls Village, Connecticut. This is not Norfolk. This is Music Mountain. I will get my head straight. Today we're going to hear the Murs Trio play for us from August 2024 at Music Mountain, Robert Schumann's Second Piano Trio, a work that Schumann himself felt created, quote, a friendlier and more immediate impression than his first piano trio. The reason for that sense of intimacy? Well, Schumann began composing this trio on the 10th anniversary of his secret engagement to Clara Wieck, with the theme from a love song he'd composed for her stitched into the first two movements. The opening lines of the song, "In the depths of my heart, I keep a radiant image of you." Piano Trio No. 2, Opus 80 by Robert Schumann, played by the Murs Trio at Music Mountain in Falls Village, Connecticut, on September 8th, 2024.

Piano Trio No. 2, Opus 80 by Robert Schumann, played by the Merce Trio at Music Mountain in Falls Village, Connecticut, on September 8th, 2024. Well, this coming Sunday, 2026, the 19th of July, at 3 p.m., the Daedalus Quartet will be at Music Mountain with quartets by Germain Taillefer, Amy Beach, and Beethoven. Plus, Beyond the Break, Shifting Sands, by contemporary composer Andrew Davis. So go to musicmountain.org for more information and to grab a ticket or two. Music Mountain in Falls Village, Connecticut. Such a lovely place to spend a summer's Sunday afternoon listening to classical music. Contemporary composer Hugh Watkins will fill out our 10 o'clock hour this morning on Friday Morning Classics with his Concerto for Orchestra, which premiered just last year. A piece that one critic who heard the premiere said is one of those rare life-enhancing works. I think so, but see what you think. Concerto for Orchestra by contemporary composer Hugh Watkins.

0: A warm reception for this new work, Concerto for Orchestra by contemporary composer Hugh Watkins, played by the Halle under the direction of Mark Elder on a new release that also features Watkins' Second Symphony. Well, I'm Gary Found. This is Friday Morning Classics. It's so very good to have you here with me this morning at WMNR Fine Arts Radio. 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
2: 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p.m., and the violinist Augustin Heidelik, performing works by Georg Philipp Telemann, Coleridge Taylor Perkinson, Eugene ESC, and Johann Sebastian Bach on Saturday, July 25th at 6 p.m. Concerts at 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

The music of Federico Mompo opens our 11 o'clock and final hour of Friday Morning Classics today. His Musica Callada, silent music, played by guitarists Adam Cicalitti and Stephen Cowan on their new release titled Lyrique. By the way, we heard 5 of the 28 introspective miniatures by Mompo in this work, the title of which, Musica Callada, Silent Music, comes from a phrase in Cantico Espiritual, Spiritual Canticle, by St. John of the Cross. So there's a pretty heavy theological influence in this piece. This work, Cantico Espiritual, well, it portrays a journey of the soul. You know, and the soul is kind of the passionate bride seeking union with God, her bridegroom. Well, before this morning gets away from us, I'd like to have you think about joining me this coming Monday evening, because Music from Norfolk this coming Monday evening will feature the Shanghai Quartet, playing quartets by Mendelssohn and Schubert. We're going to also hear a quintet by Brahms and a quartet by Haydn. So give some thought to joining me this coming Monday evening, the 20th, 6 to 8 p.m., for music from previous seasons at the Norfolk Chamber Music Festival in Norfolk, Connecticut, summer home of the Yale School of Music. Music from Norfolk, Monday evenings this summer, right here on WMNR. Well, we just heard about a spiritual bride and bridegroom, so let's drop out of the heavens for a more, well, earthly bride and bridegroom. Romeo and Juliet via Tchaikovsky. His Romeo and Juliet Fantasy Overture, composed in 1869 at the suggestion of one Mili Balakirev. We're not going to follow the familiar story here literally. The term fantasy, Romeo and Juliet Fantasy Overture, is the key here. Tchaikovsky, I think, kind of free associates here and there with scenes. There's all sorts of dramatic conflict, though, just like the tragedy itself. Romeo and Juliet Fantasy Overture by Tchaikovsky in a new recording from the Aachen Symphony Orchestra.

0: the Romeo and Juliet Fantasy Overture by Tchaikovsky, noted for not being the least bit shy about the passion of this story. Played by the Aachen Symphony Orchestra here, under the direction of Christopher Ward, on their new recording, out just 2 months ago, of orchestra works by Tchaikovsky, several of them with the cellist Gabriel Schwabe. Well, speaking of matters orchestral, here's Gary Girard to talk with you about what's happening with the Boston Symphony Orchestra tonight, tomorrow night, and Sunday afternoon at Tanglewood, all three concerts of which you'll be able to hear right here at WMNR.
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0: And be sure to tune in at 6 o'clock this evening for Gary's preview, weekend preview of what's going on at Tanglewood. He will get you perfectly ready for all the concerts you're going to hear. Well, we're going to hear some Robert Schumann in a moment, but first we have just a little bit of kind of duty to transact here as we test our early alert system, just to make sure it's working to keep you all safe.
2: 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This is only a test.

And all the indications are that we have passed that test. Good for us. So let's move on to piano music by Robert Schumann to round out this morning's program for us. His Davids Bundertanze, his League of David Dances. 18 poetic and intimate character pieces here, actually more portraits than dances, I think. Composed in 1837 during the emotionally turbulent years of his courtship with Clara Wieck, so there's a lot of passion behind this work. The imaginary Davidsbund, the League of David, to which this title refers, is a fictional society that Schumann invented to champion, well, imaginative, progressive art against those he called the Philistines. Creativity over convention. So we have Robert Schumann being passionate about Clara and being passionate about his art here.

0: 9 of the 18 Davidsbundlertanze, League of David Dances, Opus 6 by Robert Schumann, played by Nelson Gerne on his new release. Well, Gerne wraps up Friday Morning Classics today where it began. We heard him play Handel from this new recording in our first hour. I'm Gary Fountain. It's been delightful, as always, spending the morning listening to classical music with you. Great to have the pleasure of your company on this Friday morning. I'll be back tomorrow for Saturday afternoon classics with new recordings of a piano trio by Reicha and a violin concerto by Bologna, plus works by Respighi, Handel, Leclerc, Mussorgsky, and a range of others. Why don't you give some thought to joining me? In the meantime, have a lovely afternoon with my friend and colleague Diana Blaze, and have a great weekend. I'll see you tomorrow.
1: On this week's edition of the Broadway Songbook, composers and lyricists take the stage and perform their own works. We'll hear vocals by Cole Porter, Cy Coleman, Stephen Sondheim, Comden and Green, and others. This is Fred Albert. I hope you'll join me for Songwriters Sing, Saturday at 3:30 p.m. on WMNR.

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1: Good afternoon and welcome. I'm Diana Blaze. And the Russians have it this hour because we have the very famous third piano concerto of Sergei Prokofiev up ahead, and a great performance, as well as music of the former Soviet 20th century composer Andrei Eshpai, the author of, I believe, 8 symphonies, and quite prolific, and not as well known as he might be. I think we're going to be hearing his music recorded a lot more in the near future. I thought we'd listen to his symphony number 2, which was written in 1962. It's called Praise of Light. It has the first movement marked Allegro Agitato, and the second and third movement, which are contiguous, are Andante Dolente and Allegro Molto, which obviously concludes in a high note. The USSR Large Symphony Orchestra performs under Konstantin Ivanov the Symphony No. 2 of Andrei Eshpai.

0: We just heard a performance by the USSR Large Symphony Orchestra under Konstantin Ivanov of the Symphony No. 2, Praise of Light, from 1962 by Andrei Eshpai.
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0: Sergei Prokofiev's Piano Concerto No. 3 in C major hardly needs an introduction. It is one of the best-known piano concertos, certainly of the 20th century. And the thing that I want to point out about this is the pianist, whose recordings we don't hear very often. He had quite a hiatus in the middle of his career. This recording is from the 1990s. It features Byron Janis at the piano with Eric Leinsdorf and the National Orchestra of France. The Piano Concerto No. 3 in C major, opus 26 of Sergei Prokofiev.

Eric Leinsdorf and the National Orchestra of France accompanied Byron Janis at the piano in the Piano Concerto No. 3 in C major, opus 26, by Sergei Prokofiev. And this next piece is just a lot of fun by William Lloyd Webber. It's called Northington Farm.

0: We heard bassoonist Yunko Kudo and Mitsukata Shiraishi at the piano in Northington Farm by William Lloyd Webber.
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0: And a very good afternoon, and welcome to Afternoon Classics. If you've joined us recently, I'm Diana Blaze. My pleasure to be here, and I hope you can stay with me. A beautiful piece for piano and orchestra by Albéniz, as well as some Granados, is up ahead. And we start off with a bright spring overture this hour, that by Hermann Goetz. Goetz lived from 1840 to 1876, a very brief lifespan. He was born in East Prussia and was plagued by ill health most of his life. Started out studying physics and math, as many people whose families did not encourage a musician's life. However, as it was, he wrote a couple of piano concertos and this beautiful spring overture, the Opus 15. And here's the Radio Philharmonic of Hanover under Werner Andreas Albert.

0: a performance by the Radio Philharmonic Hanover under Werner Andreas Albert of the Spring Overture, Opus 15, of Hermann Goetz.
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0: A piece written for piano by Isaac Albeniz was orchestrated by the fellow Spaniard Cristobal Halfter, coming from a large family of prestigious musicians and conductors and composers, the Halfter family. And he orchestrated this piece, the Rapsodia Española by Isaac Albeniz, and it's so joyful and bright, it's irresistible. And of course, this is my favorite performance, with Alicia La Rocha at the piano and the London Philharmonic, directed by Rafael Frubeck de Burgos.

0: Rafael Frubeck de Burgos led the London Philharmonic, and at the piano was Alicia de la Rocha in the Rapsodia Española of Isaac Albéniz.
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0: The Spanish composer Enrique Granados, who wrote almost exclusively for the piano, established an academy in Barcelona, the Marshall Academy, and it was Alicia La Rocha who, through Marshall, her teacher, inherited the chairmanship of the Marshall Academy. Well, he wrote a set of 12 dance pieces for piano, the Spanish dances, Danzas Españolas. You get to hear six of them, the six Spanish dances transcribed for guitar by the Pro Arte Guitar Trio.

0: the Pro Arte Guitar Trio in their performance of the transcription of six Spanish dances from the Opus 5 of Enrique Granados.
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0: Good afternoon, and we'll start off this hour with Luigi Boccherini's Grave and Fandango from his guitar quintet number 4 in D major. This very familiar work we'll hear in this version for three guitars by the Amsterdam Guitar Trio.

The Amsterdam Guitar Trio performed for us the Grave in Fandango from the Guitar Quintet No. 4 in D Major by Luigi Boccherini. On WMNR, Fine Arts Radio, this is from a Fidelio recording. I'm Diana Blaise. Thanks for joining me this afternoon. The Italian-American composer Mario Castelnuovo Tedesco composed extensively for the guitar. He was one of his major proponents during this century. And this, written in 1934, is his sonata in D major for guitar, entitled Omaggio a Boccherini, or The Homage to Boccherini. We'll hear guitarist Josef Holischak.

0: Guitarist Joseph Holoshek performed on WMNR Fine Arts Radio the sonata in D major, Omaggio a Boccherini by Mario Castelnuovo Tedesco, a work dating to 1934. Here on Afternoon Classics, you're listening to WMNR Fine Arts Radio.
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0: Franz Liszt was one of the great pianists of all time. He was a very flamboyant and well-liked performer, and he certainly wrote a great number of pieces to razzle-dazzle the public quite adequately. But sometimes we forget there was a tender, introspective side to Franz Liszt, and it shows in this piece that we're about to hear, as well as in just about any other. This is the Song of Love, number 3, the Liebestraum, number 3, by Franz Liszt. Leonard Panario is the pianist, and Carmen Dragon leads the Hollywood Bowl Symphony Orchestra.

Carmen Dragon leading the Hollywood Bowl Symphony Orchestra, and Leonard Panario as piano soloist in this performance of Liebestraum No. 3, The Song of Love, by Franz Liszt, from an album entitled Concertos Under the Stars, the Hollywood Bowl Symphony Orchestra. On WMNR Fine Arts Radio, this is Afternoon Classics. I'm Diana Blaze. I thank you for joining me this afternoon. Chopin was a contemporary of Liszt. They were both popular. They even performed together sometimes. However, Chopin's popularity grew more in time, and he was not as flamboyant as Liszt by any means. As a matter of fact, some people didn't seem to quite get it, why he played so softly at times. But his music has engaged millions of people and has inspired a lot to arrange it and adapt it to other forms. We're going to hear the music of Chopin as arranged by Roy Douglas into the ballet Les Sylphides. This is the National Philharmonic Orchestra with Richard Bonning directing.

0: Richard Bonning and the National Philharmonic Orchestra. On WMNR, we heard the ballet Les Sylphides, arranged by Roy Douglas, the music of Frédéric Chopin.
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0: Hello, I'm Diana Blaise, and I'm glad you could join me this afternoon. A variety of music ahead, including that of Monsalvage, a Spaniard that we don't hear too much from the 20th century, as well as the great Danish orchestral composer Niels Gade. That's up ahead. And first, a very familiar piece by Gustav Holst, his St. Paul's Suite, Opus 29, which he wrote while in charge of a school orchestra. And this was intended for the students to be able to play reasonably comfortably, and it makes it very lighthearted and likable. Here's the Ladies Royal Philharmonic Orchestra under Vernon Handley in St. Paul's Suite of Gustav Holst.

Vernon Handley directed the Ladies' Royal Philharmonic Orchestra in St. Paul's Suite, the suite for Chamber Orchestra, Opus 29, by English composer Gustav Holst. By a very famous Spaniard during his own lifetime, Manuel Infante, not only was he a composer, he was also a man of the theater, a pianist, and he wrote some very delightful concert pieces for piano, some of them for two pianos. We're going to hear El Vito, the variations on a popular theme by Manuel Infante, performed by pianist Daniel Berman.

The pianist was Daniel Berman, and he performed the variations on a popular theme, El Vito, of Manuel Infante. Edvard Grieg became famous largely based on delightful short pieces of music, and of course his terrific piano concerto, and a couple of other large-scale works. But his contemporary, Niels Gade, was the great symphonist, and he wrote large-scale works for orchestra, including several symphonies, two sets of novelettes. We're going to hear the first one, is Opus 53, comprised of four pieces. Here's the Chamber Orchestra Kremlin under Misha Rashlevsky in the novelettes, Opus 53 of Niels Gade.

0: the Chamber Orchestra Kremlin. Under Misha Reshelevsky performed the Opus 53, the first set of novelette of the great Scandinavian Niels Gade.
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0: The area around Barcelona and Barcelona itself produced incredible numbers of fantastic musicians and composers, especially during the 20th century. One of them is Javier Monsalvage, and his more modern music has been, I think, a bit shied away from, unjustifiably so. Some of it is quite delightful and not really difficult at all. We're going to hear his two dances, the deux danses concertantes, one of which is a la francesca, or in the French style, the other one a la española, or in the Spanish style. And here's the Barcelona Guitar Quartet.

The Barcelona Guitar Quartet performed the two concertante dances of Javier Montsalvage. The little-known, today at least, composer Carl Tausig wrote paraphrases when it was quite the rage. It was very popular to have paraphrases and arrangements of music heard in pure form in the opera or as piano works. We're going to hear his concert arrangement of Polonaise Melancolique by Franz Schubert. And here's Dennis Hennig at the piano.

0: pianist Dennis Hennig. In Karl Tausig's arrangement of the Musique of France, Schubert, his Polonaise Mélancolique.
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0: Good afternoon and thanks for joining me. I'm Diana Blaze. Hope you can stay with me a little while. Up ahead, a harp concerto, as well as some irresistible Poulenc. And from the Baroque period comes Sylvius Leopold Weiss. He must have been a virtuoso lutenist, because he wrote a great deal for that instrument. We're going to hear his Lute Sonata, number 20 in D minor, and this is performed here on a lute and mandolin. We have the Allert and Schwab duo performing the Musique of Weiss.

0: We heard the Allert and Schwab duo on lute and mandolin in the Lute Sonata No. 20 in D minor of Sylvius Leopold Weiss.
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0: Nino Rota has made a lot of people happy with a lot of very popular music for the movies, and we're going to hear one of his pieces that was not written for film, of which there are many, his harp concerto in G major. Here's a performance by harpist Jennifer Swartz with the Orchestra Metropolitana of Grand Montréal. Alain Trudel is conducting. This is a Canadian group, obviously. The harp concerto in G of Nino Rota.

The Metropolitan Orchestra of Grand Montreal, with Elaine Trudel conducting. Jennifer Swartz was the harp soloist in the Harp Concerto in G Major by Nino Rota. Beira-Mar is a place in Brazil by the sea, as the name implies, where musicians flock to, and it's rich in its history of musical heritage. We're going to hear a piece by a Brazilian, Marlos Nobre, which is three songs from Beira-Mar, or Três Canções de Beira-Mar. And we'll hear soprano Pilar Jurado with the cello octet Conjunto Ibérico. Elias Ariz Curin is conducting the three songs from Beira-Mar of Nobre.

Tres Canciones de Beiramar, or Three Songs from Beiramar. And Pilar Jurado was the soprano soloist with the cello octet Conjunto Ibérico, a Spanish group. Elias Arizkuren, their conductor, and the music by Marlos Nobre. And finally, for this hour, an irresistible piece by Francis Poulenc, the 20th century French composer. He wrote his Mouvements Perpetuels, or Perpetual Motions, in 1918, just after World War I. It was for piano, and it is a very intimate and delightful piece of music. It underwent two revisions in 1927, and then finally in 1946 for a chamber ensemble version, which is just great. We're going to hear that version from 1946, here performed by a group from Miami, the Chamber Music Palm Beach, Mouvements Perpetuels by Francis Poulenc.

0: performed by the ensemble Chamber Music Palm Beach. We heard, of course, the Mouvements Perpetuels in its final 1946 version by Francis Poulenc. I'm Diana Blaise. I've enjoyed your company this afternoon. Please stay with WMNR and have a great evening.
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3: Hi there, and welcome to Exploring Music. It's Bill McLaughlin here. Today, we're in the last program of a week exploring late Romantic symphonies, music of Anton Bruckner, Gustav Mahler, and Sir Edward Elgar. We heard earlier in the week what a tremendous influence the music of Richard Wagner was on Anton Bruckner. For Elgar, the big influence was somebody who was actually a few years younger than he, Richard Strauss. Listen to the opening of Elgar's piece called In the South.

There is so much Richard Strauss in that piece, from the key E-flat major, that's the key of Strauss's big piece Ein Haubenleben, to that gesture of the opening line which keeps reaching higher and higher and higher and higher. Certainly, Sir Edward Elgar, the mild-mannered son of an English piano teacher, learned that from Richard Strauss. The piece, the opening of which we just heard, is a big tone poem called In the South, composed around 1903 and 4. And in 1911, for the first movement of Elgar's Second Symphony, Elgar returns to the same key, E-flat, in the same spirit. Allegro vivace, that means fast and lively. E nobilmente, he writes that once again, and nobly. Here's a noble performance with Mark Elder leading the Halle Orchestra. First movement of Elgar, Symphony No. 2.

0: Mark Elder conducting the Halle Orchestra in a performance of the first movement of Edward Elgar's Symphony No. 2 in E-flat major, Opus 63. Elgar had originally intended to dedicate this piece to King Edward VII. Then, when Edward died, May 6, 1910, he changed the dedication. It reads, "To the memory of His Late Majesty, King Edward VII. In the score, Elgar quotes a line of Shelley, "Rarely, rarely comest thou, spirit of delight." Let's hear that poem of Shelley, read by our conductor, Mark Elder. Then we'll listen to Maestro Elder conduct the Larghetto of the Second Symphony.
1: "Rarely, rarely comest thou, spirit of delight. Wherefore hast thou left me now many a day and night? Many a weary night and day it is since thou art fled away. How shall ever one like me win thee back again? With the joyous and the free thou wilt scoff at pain. Spirit false, thou hast forgot all but those who need thee not. As a lizard with the shade of a trembling leaf, thou with sorrow art dismayed. Even the sighs of grief reproach thee that thou art not near, and reproach thou wilt not hear. Let me set my mournful ditty to a merry measure. Thou wilt never come for pity, thou wilt come for pleasure. Pity then will cut away those cruel wings, and thou wilt stay. I love all that thou lovest, spirit of delight, the fresh earth in new leaves dressed, and the starry night, autumn evening, and the morn when the golden mists are born. I love snow, and all the forms of the radiant frost. I love waves, and winds, and storms, everything almost which is nature's, and may be untainted by man's misery. I love tranquil solitude, and such society as is quiet, wise, and good. Between thee and me, what difference? But thou dost possess the things I seek, not love them less. I love love, though he has wings and like light can flee. But above all other things, spirit, I love thee. Thou art love and life. O come, make once more my heart thy home."

0: I have a fondness for that music that goes beyond just the normal. I lost my pop back in December of 1992, and this symphony of Edward Elgar, the Second Symphony, was the first piece I conducted with the Kansas City Symphony after he had passed away. In any case, it was King Edward VII whom Elgar wanted to memorialize in that slow movement we just heard. Beautiful performance by the Halle Orchestra under Mark Elder. And thank you, too, to Maestro Elder for that eloquent reading of Shelley's poem. You're tuned into Exploring Music, and we're coming right down to the end of this week of exploring big romantic symphonies of Bruckner, Mahler, and Elgar. So drop us a line. 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
0: After the beautiful, restrained sentiment of that Larghetto, which we just heard, the slow movement of Elgar's symphony, he wrote a scherzo, which we won't get time to hear today, and then a finale based on the most modest sort of tune. It comes the cello and the horns and bassoon, bass clarinet.

And then again, with the basses joining. You wouldn't think that could support a symphonic structure, but it does, and beautifully. Here's the finale of the Elgar Second Symphony, once again, Maestro Mark Elder with the Halle Orchestra.

The music rallies, rises for a moment to a richly sonorous forte, then sinks away into the distance. Here, Elgar must have recalled the ending of that bold, self-declared heir of the Eroica, also in E-flat, Ein Heldenleben, by the German colleague who had befriended, admired, and reassured him when he badly needed it. Richard Strauss's close, with its quick rise to fortissimo after long pages of calm and equally quick descent to pianissimo, is surprising, original, and beautiful, and always affecting. Elgar's close, coming out of greater uncertainty and deeper ambiguities, is surprising, original, beautiful, and ultimately disturbing. At the end of the score, Elgar wrote, "Rarely, rarely comest thou, spirit of delight." But, devoted poetry reader that he was, he knew not just those famous lines, but all of Shelley's invocation, which ends, "But above all other things, spirit, I love thee. Thou art love and life. Oh, come, make once more my heart thy home." Reading from Michael Steinberg's marvelous book on the symphonies. We just heard the finale of Sir Edward Elgar's Symphony No. 2 in E-flat Major, Opus 63, with Mark Elder leading the Halle Orchestra. And that brings us to the conclusion of this week of late romantic symphonies, music of Bruckner, Mahler, and Elgar. Hope you've enjoyed it. Thank you so much for listening. Exploring Music is produced by Sidney Gillard at WFMT in Chicago and produced and engineered by Bill Sigman at Digital Island Studios here in New York City. Our production assistants are Ella Pinsloop, Eric Opland, Adela Skoronsky, and Weston Williams. Rebecca Neistat is the WFMT production and syndication manager. 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I'm Bill McLaughlin. 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

Good evening and welcome to the WMNR Summer Weekend Preview. I'm Gary Girard. I'll be here throughout the evening. The first 2 hours, we'll be bringing you music by composers whose works will be performed during the weekend on our broadcasts of music live from Tanglewood. We'll also let you know what's happening at some of the other music festivals and venues throughout the WMNR listening area. And then at 8 o'clock, we'll have the broadcast of music from Tanglewood, and Joshua Bell will be joining the Boston Symphony Orchestra for Lalo's Symphony Espanol, and the orchestra will also perform Dvorak's Symphony No. 9 from the New World.

So it's a lovely summer evening. Maybe you're out on the patio having dinner, getting ready to relax after a long week. Maybe you're on vacation. You're at the beach on this beautiful Friday evening. Whatever your particular mode on this Friday in July, we hope you're going to sit back and relax and enjoy the music. Beginning with, we have two movements from Lalo's Symphonie Espagnole to give you a sense of what you'll be hearing beginning at 8 o'clock. This particular performance is the London Symphony Orchestra. The soloist is Itzhak Perlman.

0: We've been listening to the first two movements of Lalo's Symphony Espagnole, and it was André Previn leading the London Symphony Orchestra. Itzhak Perlman was the violinist. And you'll be hearing the entire Symphony Espagnole at 8 o'clock tonight when we bring you music from Tanglewood with the Boston Symphony Orchestra.
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0: In case you've joined us a little bit late, this is the WMNR Summer Weekend Preview. I'm Gary Girard. We play music by composers whose works will be performed this weekend during our broadcasts of music live from Tanglewood, and also some of the music that you might hear at other festivals and venues in the WMNR listening area. Let's get back to tonight's broadcast of the Boston Symphony Orchestra, beginning at 8 o'clock. The other major work on the program, Dvorak Symphony No. 9 from the New World. Here's the Berlin Philharmonic, conducted by Claudio Abbado. We hear the first movement.

So we just heard the opening movement of Dvorak's Symphony No. 9 in E minor from the New World, and that was the Berlin Philharmonic, a tease, if you will, for what you will hear at 8 o'clock when the Boston Symphony Orchestra performs the entire Symphony No. 9 by Dvorak. Earlier, you heard part of the Lalo Symphony Espanol, which will be performed as well on our broadcast of Music from Tanglewood tonight. And by the way, the violin soloist with the BSO for that work will be Joshua Bell. Now, I have a message for you, and then I will be bringing you the music of Haydn. 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Let's focus on something other than Tanglewood right now. It's one of the other venues in the listening area that we like to follow, and it's the Norfolk Chamber Music Festival in Norfolk, Connecticut. Tomorrow night at 8 o'clock in the Music Shed, the Brentano Quartet will be performing the works of Haydn, Mozart, and Beethoven. The Mozart will be the string quartet in D minor. The Beethoven will be the string quartet in E minor. And the Haydn will be a very interesting work, the string quartet number 27 in D major. It's considered one of the sun quartets. The string quartets opus 20, numbers 4 through 6. And this one will be number 4, the quartet number 27 in D major, opus 20. Let's hear the first movement, which actually is marked by the opening rhythmic figure.

Wonderful music by Franz Joseph Haydn. That was the first movement of his quartet number 27 in D major opus 20, number 4. One of the Sun quartets, and it will be performed in its entirety by the Brentano Quartet at 8 o'clock on Saturday evening in the Music Shed at the Norfolk Chamber Music Festival. Also, Mozart's String Quartet in D major and Beethoven's String Quartet in E minor, opus 59, number 2. So that's our focus on the Brentano Quartet performing at Norfolk tomorrow night. We'll swing over to Music Mountain in a little bit and focus on the program being presented there on Sunday afternoon. And we'll also take a look at the opening night of the Bridgehampton Festival, which is coming up Sunday night at 6 o'clock. So here we are in full swing for the summer on the summer weekend preview. Meanwhile, back to Tanglewood. Tomorrow night at 8 o'clock, you'll hear another broadcast of Music Live for from Tanglewood, only here on Fine Arts Radio. And among the works being presented is Ravel's Piano Concerto in G. And by the way, let me backtrack to the Haydn. That was the Kodály Quartet performing. I did not credit the performers on that quartet, number 27 in D major. Now, let's get back to the the business at hand about the Boston Symphony Orchestra performing live tomorrow night, 8 o'clock, only here on Fine Arts Radio. And among the works being presented by the BSO will be Ravel's Piano Concerto in G, with guest pianist Jean-Yves Thibaudet. Here's the first movement in a performance by the Columbia Symphony Orchestra. Leonard Bernstein conducted, and he was the piano soloist as well.

That was the first movement of Ravel's Concerto for Piano and Orchestra in G Major, Leonard Bernstein at the keyboard, and he conducted the Columbia Symphony Orchestra. The entire work will be performed tomorrow night by the Boston Symphony Orchestra with guest pianist Jean-Yves Thibaudet when we bring you music live from Tanglewood here on WMNR beginning at 8 o'clock. Now, let's see, we have 10 minutes before 7. At 8 o'clock tonight, don't forget, we have music from Tanglewood, works by Lalo and Dvorak. That's at 8 o'clock. In the meantime, let's keep looking at some of the venues and things coming up over this weekend where you might hear some great music. And Sunday at 6 o'clock at the Bridgehampton Presbyterian Church, it's the opening night for the Bridgehampton Chamber Music Festival. And there was a summary in the program that I think will be appropriate to give you the idea of what will be happening there on Sunday evening. As we mark 250 years of striving towards a more perfect union, our festival opens with Aaron Copland's take on American folk songs and a new work by Stephen Banks inspired by Nina Simone, as well as Antonín Dvořák's Opus 87 Piano Quartet, written on the cusp of his life-altering journey to the New World. So I was thinking about what would be a good way to give you an idea of what you'll hear on Sunday evening in Bridgehampton, and the fun part, I think, will be the Old American Songs by Copland. I like set number one in particular, and the second in this set, The Dodger, I think will perk up your ears as it always does mine. This is Copland's Old American Song, Set 1, the London Festival Orchestra, and the soloist is Jubilant Sykes.

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The boatman dance, oh dance, the boatman dance. Oh, dance all night, to broad daylight, and go home with the gals in the morning.

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My cat says fiddle and bow. I bought me a duck, my duck please me. I fed my duck under yonder tree. My duck says,

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I bought me a hen, my hen pleased me. I fed my hen under yonder tree. My hen says, shimmy shack, shimmy shack. My goose says, quack, quack. My duck says, quack, quack. My cat says, fiddle.

0: pig says,
1: weep, weep.
0: A hen says,
1: shimmy sack, shimmy sack.
0: A goose says,
1: paw, paw.
0: A duck says,
1: quack, quack.
0: A cat says, very laughing. I bought me a horse, my horse pleased me. I fed my horse on a yonder tree. My horse says,
1: meh, meh.
0: A cow says, moo, moo. A pig says,
1: weep, weep.
0: A hen says,
1: shimmy sack, shimmy sack.
0: My goose says,
1: paw, paw.
0: My duck says,
1: quack, quack.
0: My cat says, fiddle-loppy. I bought me a wife, my wife pleased me. I fed my wife on a yonder tree. My wife says, honey, honey. My horse says,
1: nay, nay.
0: My cow says, moo, moo. My pig says,
1: weep, weep.
0: My hen says, shimmy-shack, shimmy-shack. My goose says,
1: paw, paw.
0: My duck says,
1: quack, quack.
0: My cat says, fiddle-loppy.
2: 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That was set one of Copland's Old American Songs. And the Old American Songs will be on the program at the opening night of the Bridgehampton Chamber Music Festival at the Bridgehampton Presbyterian Church, 6 o'clock Sunday evening. That's the Old American Songs plus music by Dvorak, Michael Stephen Brown and Stephen Banks. 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That's the Bridgehampton Chamber Music Festival getting underway Sunday evening.
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2: This is the WMNR Summer Weekend Preview. I'm Gary Girard, and we do this from 6 to 8 on Friday nights in July and August as part of our celebration of music you'll hear during our broadcasts of the music live from Tanglewood on Friday and Saturday evenings and Sunday afternoons. We also give you a sense of what's going on at festivals and venues elsewhere in the WMNR listening area, such as Bridgehampton and Norfolk and the Music Mountain. Music Mountain's coming up on Sunday afternoon with a very interesting program performed by the Daedalus Quartet. We'll get into that in a little bit. Right now, let's focus again on the Boston Symphony Orchestra and what will be performed when we bring you music live from Tanglewood Sunday afternoon at 2:30. Andras Nelsons is conducting, and the guest pianist is Daniel Trifonoff. The trumpeter will be Thomas Rolfs. And let's see what's on the program. Haydn's Symphony No. 22, The Philosopher, and the Shostakovich Piano Concerto No. 1, as well as Beethoven's Symphony No. 2. Let's have a sample of that one. Here's the first movement performed by the Boston Symphony, conducted by Eric Leinsdorf.

0: We've been listening to Eric Leinsdorf and the Boston Symphony Orchestra, the first movement of Beethoven's Symphony No. 2, and that will be performed in its entirety on our broadcast of Music Live from Tanglewood Sunday afternoon at 2:30. Andras Nelsons conducts the Boston Symphony Orchestra, and the guest pianist will be Danil Trifonov, who will be performing the Shostakovich Piano Concerto Number 1. Now, Haydn is also on that program. I'll give you a sample of that in just a moment or just a moment.
1: The David M. Hunt Library in Falls Village, Connecticut, in partnership with the Falls Village Recreation Commission, will present a summer concert with the Berkshire Resilience Brass Band on the library lawn on Friday, July 24th at 6 p.m. The concert is open to the public, and more details are available at huntlibrary.org.
0: The Haydn Symphony number 22, which is also called The Philosopher, is going to be performed on Sunday afternoon at 2:30 on Music Live from Tanglewood, and I thought we'd give you an idea of what you'll hear with that one. Here's the last two movements performed by the Austro-Hungarian Haydn Orchestra.

Well, there we heard the last two movements of Haydn's Symphony No. 22, and Adam Fischer conducted the Austro-Hungarian Haydn Orchestra. On Sunday afternoon at 2:30, the Boston Symphony Orchestra, conducted by Andras Nelsons, will be performing the entire Haydn Symphony No. 22, Beethoven's Symphony No. 2, and the Shostakovich Piano Concerto No. 1 with guest pianist Danil Trifonov. Only here on Fine Arts Radio. This is the summer weekend preview. I'm Gary Girard, and on Friday nights between 6 and 8, we like to give you a preview of what you'll hear on our broadcasts from Tanglewood, as well as what will be happening at Music Mountain and Norfolk and Bridgehampton. So that's what we're about. Speaking of Music Mountain, the Daedalus Quartet will be there 3 o'clock Sunday afternoon in Falls Village, Connecticut. And it's quite an interesting mix of music. The string quartet by Germaine Taillefer and a work called Beyond the Break, Shifting Sands by Andrew Davis. Also, the Amy Beach String Quartet, Opus 89, and Beethoven's String Quartet in A Minor, Opus 132. Let's sample that one. This is the third movement, and it's performed by the Cyprus String Quartet.

Well, we gave you a sample of the string quartet in A minor, Opus 132 by Beethoven. We sampled two of the five movements for you. The entire work will be performed on Sunday afternoon at 3 o'clock at Music Mountain in Falls Village, Connecticut, by the Daedalus Quartet. And I mentioned Amy Beach is also on the program, her string quartet, Opus 89. I was going to give you a sample. However, it's just one movement, and we don't have time for the whole thing. So you'll have to imagine the string quartet by Amy Beach on that program Sunday afternoon at Music Mountain. We do have time to sample once again what will be performed on Saturday evening at 8 o'clock at the Norfolk Chamber Music Festival in Norfolk, Connecticut. The Brentano Quartet will be performing Haydn and Beethoven and Mozart. So let's sample the Mozart for you. It's the string quartet in D minor, Kirkel 421. And here is the opening movement. We'll hear the Cleveland Quartet in this performance. And remember, in just about 10-12 minutes, we're going to have music from Tanglewood coming up for you, and it's Lalo and Dvorak.

We just heard the Cleveland Quartet performing the first movement of Mozart's Quartet No. 15 in D minor, and you'll hear the entire work performed along with the music of Haydn and Beethoven at the Music Shed, Norfolk Chamber Music Festival in Norfolk, Connecticut, tomorrow night at 8 o'clock. I'm Gary Girard. You've been listening to the WMNR Summer Weekend Preview, and we're going to have music from Tanglewood coming up next.

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Antonín Dvořák's New World Symphony is a bold, even brash, vision of a land of possibility. Freshly arrived in New York just before the turn of the century, Dvořák soaked up the sounds and spirit of America, finding new inspirations that he could channel into a symphony that, in the end, blazes and soars. Two decades earlier, Edward Lalo channeled a different kind of fire into his dizzying and virtuosic Symphonie Espagnole, a piece perfectly suited for violinist Joshua Bell.

I'm Brian McCreath, and Andres Orozco Estrada conducts Dvorak's Symphony No. 9 from the New World, along with Lalo's Symphony Español with soloist Joshua Bell. It's all coming up on this Boston Symphony Orchestra broadcast from WCRB Classical Radio Boston.